Tune in Monday as the Moose, Mark Malusis, joins me to recap a huge weekend all around the world of sports. We'll talk World Cup, Major League Baseball, NBA free agency, and so much more. 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

0: Right, they're going to lose us a 21-point spread. yeah, well, Freeman, early on, you got to worry a little bit.
1: That's true.
0: I think you're looking really good with the Irish this year. Then Western Illinois, Eastern Michigan, they'll probably be fine there. But I got them losing at Penn State. I even think Michigan State, who I know their program's a disaster too right now with everything going on. You heard Tom Izzo ranting the other day. I even think that's like, Fitz is great as a dog, but Wisconsin will be favored in that game. I don't feel amazing about Wisconsin in that spot. Love the Bob Chesney hire at UCLA. I don't see them going out to the Rose Bowl and winning that game. Don't see them beating USC, although USC has had their issues when they travel to you obviously losing at Maryland a couple years ago. And then at Iowa, I there's too much meat on the bone here for me to believe that that Luke Fickell, the Wisconsin I've been watching over the past couple of years, you just throw in a new quarterback, they're going to be fine. I only got them favored against like Purdue, Maryland, Western Illinois, and Eastern Michigan, maybe Michigan State, but I just don't think there's enough there for 7 wins.
1: And if you want to hear all the win totals, I believe we went over 10 of them with Colby Dant. 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Big thanks to the producers of this podcast, Wyatt Tomchek and Ryan Hunter. I'm Tim Murray. 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

0: won 21 games over the last 2 years. I like UNLV -3.5 over Memphis August 29th.
1: Great analysis as always. Awesome to talk to you again to begin the previews here with college football, Paul. Thank you so much for the time, and best of luck this week. We'll talk to you soon, okay?
0: Thanks a bunch. Have a great weekend. Have a great fourth.
1: Follow him on X, by the way, professional better Paul Stone. He's at Paul Stone Sports on the Progressive Guest Line.
2: Oh, the Mountain West. What has happened? Oh, man. All those schools leaving for the Pac-12. This league used to be so good.
1: I would agree.
2: We had TCU and Utah.
1: Undefeated teams playing up next. I'll tell you about a three-team trade that would have been awesome in the NBA, but one team said, yeah, we're not going to take Jaylen Brown here. That's coming up on Follow the Money.
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1: I'm Tom Sussman, and welcome to Appalachia Matters, presented by New River Health. We've got a great show lined up for you this week. At the leadership table, General James Hoyer will sit down with Logan Pierce, a recent graduate of West Virginia University and a former student government leader. They discuss early leadership lessons, Logan's commitment to advancing food security on college campuses, and the importance of advocating policies that support students and families. Logan also shares an optimism for the next generation of Mountain State leaders and his vision for a stronger future in Appalachia. In place of the Rooted in the Mountain State segment provided by the West Virginia Department of Agriculture, I sit down and have an extended interview with Commissioner Kent Leonhardt about the New World screwworm that's impacting livestock and other animals near the southern border. It's now spreading northward. Kent provides information that will help not only farmers, but those of you who own pets and other animals who might be susceptible to the bug. In our final segment, I'll have a conversation with Ryan Well. He's a state senator from the Northern Panhandle, but for this interview, we discuss his new book about history, architecture, and houses in Wellsburg, his hometown. Now, let's go to the leadership table with General Hoyer.
2: Hello, and welcome to At the Leadership Table with retired Major General Jim Hoyer. Oftentimes, people hear the word leader, and they think only of political leaders. But leaders come in many forms, and that's worth exploring. I'm Jim Hoyer, born and raised in West Virginia, a husband, a father, a new grandfather, and a retired military leader, serving for over 40 years in public leadership for our state and nation. Now, the most important mission I have going forward is to educate, motivate, and empower our next generation of leaders. At the leadership table with us today is Logan Pierce. Logan is a recent West Virginia University graduate, a former student leader who spent a good bit of time in student government, specifically focused on issues around those things affecting students, young adults, and families across the state of West Virginia. And Logan, I appreciate your leadership role in student government, your advocacy, and thank you for joining us at the leadership table today.
3: Yeah, thank you for having me. I really appreciate it. It's always a privilege to sit down with inspiring role models and advocate for our beautiful state.
2: So I'm going to start by asking you the same first question we ask all of our guests. Please share with us a standout moment when you learned something really important about leadership.
3: You know, that's a really great question, and a lot of different experiences come to mind, but I had the opportunity last summer to go to McDowell County and just go down there and learn a little bit more about the area. I had never really been to southern West Virginia. We connected with a previous extension agent down there and worked with a couple community partners. And that really you know, struck me in a really positive way. Just learning and getting to see a part of the state that I had never seen before. And, you know, I had traveled to two countries when I was at WVU, and I loved every bit of it, but I could definitively say that was probably one of my most favorite trips, just to see, you know, this side of West Virginia that is so resilient and so strong and bands together to help, you know, their neighbors every single day. You know, they don't have much down there, and they'll admit that, but they'll always go out of their way to try to help each other. And I think that sense of community and that grit that you see down there just taught me so much about life and taught me, you know, to appreciate everything that I have, but also appreciate the people that I have around me and the state that I grew up in, and learning how to be a better person through engaging with other West Virginians.
2: So we were talking before we got started where your hometown is, and we have listeners from across the state. So if you would take a minute and tell our listeners where you're from, and you gave me a unique story about when you tell people that they automatically think of someplace different.
3: Yeah. Yes. So I'm from Carolina, West Virginia, and we had talked about, you know, typically when I tell people that it's north or south, and I have to explain neither. It's right outside of Fairmont, West Virginia, very small community, probably only about 150 to 200 people. And I think that's what really instilled the importance of community in me. And that kind of pushed me towards West Virginia University and the community that it generates. So I got here and I found my niche in political science, and I ended up loving it. And I was immediately gravitated towards the Student Government Association, and I started working with them. And I think I found my community through that and several other communities just from that experience that it gave me.
2: I think that the opportunities in student government create a unique learning environment. Somebody who worked at the state legislature for a number of years, mm-hmm. in that you are a government leader, but because of the nature of student government, mm-hmm. you have to be more focused on being able to build coalitions and
3: yes.
2: and go out and actually advocate for something, because other students, your peers, are not just going to say, hey, we're going to do this.
3: Right. You know, you look at the 2023 College Student Health Assessment, National College Student Health Assessment, and about 50% of WVU students said that they were food insecure in some capacity. And that's a pretty outstanding statistic. So you look at that, and then you also look at national statistics of, well, you know, students that are food insecure are less likely to graduate. You know, it's about a 40% rate compared to a 60% rate that food secure students are. They typically have a lower GPA. So you look at all of these statistics, and you kind of see the bigger picture of, you know, at WVU, but also nationally, you know, this is a really, really strong issue that should be addressed. So that's kind of how I came into that. But, you know, in terms of building coalitions, we did a really good job at that this year, I would say. Our student body president, Colin Street, did an excellent job. He was the chair of the Advisory Council of Students, which is under the Higher Education Policy Commission. Mm-hmm. And that's basically all of the student government presidents, one forum for them. He was the chair of that. And he was very dedicated to the Higher Education Health and Aid Grant, which used to be the Hunger Free Campus Act. It's, you know, changed a lot over the many years we've worked on it. Looking at the nationwide statistics and the statewide statistics and the more localized university statistics, it just presents this big puzzle that I felt like really needed an answer. Is this legislation the one answer? No, but I think it helps solve the piece of the puzzle at least.
2: And what would you want to say to those students sometimes who suffer silently around these issues?
3: One thing that I always would like people to know, and I think it's a pretty general message, but you're never alone in the struggle. And, you know, I think the other thing that I would like people to know is, you know, your current circumstances don't always determine your future outcome.
2: So you and I talked earlier. It's clearly evident to me in talking to you, no matter where you go, one of your primary focuses is going to be on building a better West Virginia
3: yes.
2: for the future. So
3: yes.
2: give me your vision for West Virginia for the future and what you want to see.
3: I think West Virginia has a lot of potential.
2: Mm-hmm.
3: I think, you know, if we can unlock that potential, I think there's a lot of room for growth. And I think the next generation of leaders that are at WVU or any higher education institution across the state will allow that to happen. I do. I think that's what gives me the greatest amount of hope.
2: Well, Logan, I'm excited to see where your future is going to go, because I think you're going to do some great things. And I'm also excited for the future of West Virginia, because young leaders like you are going to continue to make this state achieve its full potential. And I thank you for joining us
3: yes.
2: at the Leadership Table
3: yep,
2: today.
3: Thank you.
2: Thanks for listening. This has been At the Leadership Table with retired Major General Jim Hoyer.
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1: I'm Tom Sussman, and welcome to Appalachia Matters. And on the phone with me is Commissioner of Agriculture Kent Leonhardt. There is a situation that's unfolding in this country, and we talked about it several months ago. It's called the New World Screwworm, if I have the name correctly, and it impacts beef cattle in the country. And people were hoping that it was just located either in southern Texas or in Mexico, but now it seems like it's getting into the continental United States. Can you bring us up to speed on what the situation is there?
5: Well, this is something they've been battling, and the U.S. Department of Agriculture has been working with nations like Mexico and our southern borders to try to prevent it from coming into the United States. But we know it is now here in Texas and New Mexico. And this is a fly that lays its eggs on an open wound, and then the open wound is used to feed the larva of the fly. And it actually digs into flesh, and it can be fatal. It also can be treated. Now, the first thing that people need to understand is it does not ruin the meat. There's no danger of our food supply, other than that, obviously, if we lose too many animals and meat from it all, the price of meat will go up again, and we're already at historical highs in beef prices. So we have to be very vigilant on this, and we've got to get it under control. We have the state of West Virginia. Myself, my animal health staff, and our state veterinarian are on regular calls with the U.S. Department of Agriculture, our neighboring states, their veterinarian, state veterinarians, and all the way down into Texas. And obviously, this is a big topic of discussion. We're trying to have the containment. We were one of the first states to issue a no transport order into West Virginia from any of the areas where they've gotten a confirmed case of the New World screwworm. Now, some animals can come in, but they have to be accompanied by a veterinary certificate of health, and then let us know, and our animal health people will inspect them when they come into the state of West Virginia as a double check. And this is mainly happening with like racehorses and show animals and things of that nature. We know that the critter will infect other warm-blooded species. So we have to be very vigilant.
1: In terms of, you say it's treatable, how do you treat it or remove it from the animal? Are there steps you can take in your barns to make sure that your animals are not subject to this?
5: Yes, there's a lot of good things. You got to make sure that you cover any open wounds with either an antiseptic, antibiotic, and make sure it's covered. We recommend for like lambs and goats that you dip the navel area, because that's usually a lot of the places where, and the first cases were 3 week or 3 month old animals. And you know how the navel, when it's separated from the umbilical cord, is like an open wound, and then the animals will lay their eggs there. So that is one of the best things that our folks can do, is do an iodine dip on their calves and the navel area of any newborn animals. Then the other thing is try to inspect your animals as much as possible to make sure there's no open wounds. Now, we're right on the border of where cold weather would kill the movement of this fly, but obviously we're going into summer and we're not going to see any cold weather till later on for containment of this. So we're doing everything we can to make sure it doesn't come into West Virginia now.
1: We're talking with Commissioner of Agriculture Kent Leonhardt for the state of West Virginia. We're talking about the New World screwworm, which is impacting the southern part of the country and right. Mexico and Texas. For events like county fairs that are coming up, cattle auctions, are there special precautions that will be taken to make sure that the animals coming on those grounds
6: are inspected, or is it too early to tell?
5: Well, we always have somebody there at the fairs and festivals. We generally have our animal health staff inspecting the animals as they come in, because we don't want any communicable disease to be spread from one farm to another. So when we're co-mingling animals from many farms for like the state fair, we set up there the entire time. We have veterinarians there and we inspect the animals that come in, and we reject animals that may have something that could be spread to another animal. So those animals don't get to co-mingle, even though they wouldn't be in the same pen, even they aren't in the same barn, and we send them back to the farms for treatment and everything else by their own private veterinarian. So we've taken a lot of those precautions already. That's already in place. But now that we have this new threat, it obviously heightens our awareness.
1: Commissioner, if folks wanted to find out more about this, would the USDA website be the first place to go, or?
5: They can go to the U.S. Department of Agriculture website. They can also go to the West Virginia Department of Agriculture website. We're putting information up all the time.
1: Is this something that people need to pay attention to as it regards their dogs, their cats?
5: Yes, they should. And right now, remember, folks, we are quite a ways away from where its last detection is, but we will keep updating the public as to the movement of this animal. And we are actually working with USDA to try to see if there's other enhancements. One of the biggest things that U.S. Department of Agriculture is doing is they're releasing millions of sterile flies. So once the female fly mates with a sterile male, it will not mate again. And that is slowing the movement. It hasn't stopped it completely, but it's slowing the movement. And there's a factory, so to speak, that is being built in Texas. And once it gets up, it's going to be able to produce millions and millions more of these sterile insects to help control the spread of this disease. The disease has been in the United States in the early 70s. It was eradicated, and now we have to do it all again. These things happen.
1: But is there anything else you'd like to add?
5: I just tell people to stay vigilant. If you're a pet owner, take a look at your pet. Make sure that it doesn't have any open wounds, because that's the biggest threat, is the open wounds on an animal.
1: Well, Commissioner, thank you very much. I'm Tom Sussman for Appalachia Matters, and we'll be right back.
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1: I'm Tom Sussman, and welcome to Appalachia Matters. And I'm honored to have as a guest this week Senator Ryan Weld. Senator Weld is from up in the Northern Panhandle, and normally when I'm talking with him, I'm talking with him about politics. But now he's an author and has put out a book, and thought you'd find it really interesting. Senator, welcome to Appalachia Matters. How are you doing today?
8: I'm well. Thanks for having me. Really appreciate it.
1: So, Senator, tell us the title of your book and kind of how you got into this this research of the architecture and the background of some of the buildings in your communities.
8: So the name of the book is The Foundations of Wellsburg. And it's I named it that as a kind of a play on words, because the book features 14 different homes in Wellsburg that I thought were historically significant or architecturally interesting, and decided to tell the history of Wellsburg by telling the stories of those homes, telling it from the point of the people who built those homes or who lived in them, and the impact that they had on Wellsburg, on the role that they played in significant events in Wellsburg's history. It's a different way of telling a local history story. I thought it was a unique perspective and one that I still do that it needed to be told.
1: Now let's talk about Wellsburg for folks who may not be familiar with the town. I mean, the Northern Panhandle
6: during the beginning of the industrial age and the settling of this country, I mean, played a key role in commerce. And I'm sure Wellsburg was part of that.
8: Yep. So Wellsburg got its start in the late 1700s as a shipping port. There was a wharf there, and it became an embarkation point for people and products, predominantly flour, as well as some wool and other things, moving into markets on the Ohio River south to the south, going as far as New Orleans. And for a lot of its very early development, Wellsburg rivaled Wheeling in terms of the amount of shipping that left from there. But then National Road was put through Wheeling, Route 40, and obviously that changed the dynamics and gave the advantage to Wheeling. But then Wellsburg went on to kind of reinvent itself in the paper and glass industries. And so the time frame that I write about in this book, really starting in the 1880s, and for the most part up until the 1920s, 30s, is reflective of those industries. People, by and large, were involved, paper, glass, or something that was related to it.
6: Now, let's talk about the housing. We've all been in older homes, and we've looked at them. I mean, who built these houses, the 14 that you're, or 14 buildings that you're doing? I guess I'm assuming they're houses, but they could be, I guess, more than just houses.
8: They're all houses. They're all still homes. I picked homes that are still there, that are still lived in. I was able to find the builder, who the actual, you know, contractor was for a few of them. For a lot of it, it was just kind of lost to history, unfortunately. It's not for a lack of trying to find it. This book has taken me 8 years to complete from start to finish. The research was a really big portion of it because I wanted to make sure that if I was going to do this, I was going to do it right. I was going to make sure that my research was correct, that I cited everything. I'm a slow writer and really could only do so in my spare time. So you're looking at, you know, a couple hours on the weekends, maybe a holiday here and there. So it's just taken a while, but I wanted to make sure that I did everything right.
6: And, you know, we think of houses today and we think of central air conditioning. We think of, you know, air movement, and it's not a problem. But I mean, the houses back in those days, they really had to construct them differently than today. I mean, the front porches were integral. Airflow was integral. They didn't have TVs and, like I said, radio, but really had to have entertaining spaces for them to do things.
8: Yeah, and it's kind of, some of the homes are chopped up into smaller rooms so that they could control the heating a little better. Some of them have larger rooms with higher ceilings. It's kind of all over the place. A lot of times they had smaller kitchens because people weren't really cooking a whole lot on their own. Oftentimes they had a cook, or they had someone that came in and did all that for them. So the one thing that is constant, though, is that if you were try to build a home like this today with the same kinds of materials, the same kind of quality, things would get really expensive really quickly. And so oftentimes when you get into these homes, they're still in much better shape than newer construction just because of the quality of the materials that were put into them.
6: Now, did you find some of the finish work handcrafted, pretty neat handcrafted finish work?
8: Yeah, the woodwork, stained glass that you could tell was built by hand, the stonework, the lentils above the windows, the sills below them. Really impressive stuff. Even some of the stairs, just how it was carved and put into place. Just stuff that you don't see now, unfortunately, in most new home construction. And, you know, this all kind of came about, the idea of doing this. My mom and my stepdad have lived in the same house since I was 6 years old. They bought it in 1986. And I grew up there. And one day, years ago, my mom asked me if I knew anything about the house, because for as long as they'd lived there, they still didn't know anything about who built the home, when it was built, who lived in the house subsequent to those people. And so, you know, I'm a lawyer, I can do a title search. So I started there and then started researching the names of the people that I found, and really found really a very interesting story of the man who built that home, his businesses. He was in the confectionery and ice cream business and had a number of businesses in Wellsburg throughout the years, was even a superintendent of the local streetcar that ran from Wellsburg to Steubenville and Weirton. And so what I was able to discern was a pretty interesting story in the role that he played in Wellsburg from 1900 to 1920 something. And so I thought, for everything that I found here, how much of this untold history is behind all these other homes in town? And I figured there's probably a lot there, maybe even enough to fill a book. And at the end of that, I guess I was right. And that was the impetus for wanting to write this.
6: We're talking with Senator Ryan Weld, who published the book about some of the neat houses up in Wellsburg and the architecture. And Senator, is there any one house that you say, wow, this was like the amazing construction or unbelievable history? Any one of those houses that stood out?
8: Yeah, there, and unfortunately, a lot of its detail was lost to a fire at some point in its history. There was one home, it was located in Wellsburg's downtown and then was moved about 10 blocks north at some point in time. It was built by a guy that I find to just be extremely interesting. He was at first involved in Wellsburg's glass manufacturing, held a number of patents in the glass industry for how it was manufactured and better ways to do so. He also built a lot of the molds and crafted the molds of the products that they made from the glass. And then he went on to a whole different career. He bought the first automobile that appeared in Wellsburg.
6: Oh, that's cool.
8: And then went on to invent the first ever adjustable steering wheel for automobiles. It was available for sale all over the country. They were manufactured in Detroit. And then he also, on top of that, really had an affection for cars, which were really new at this point. He created these rides. They were called aerial racer rides. They were kind of like roller coasters, but they would have an entire car on a track, an elevated track at amusement parks, like on Coney Island. There was a really big one in Cincinnati. And then you would ride in this car along this track, and it would go up and down hills. And I just a really unique guy, and very, very interesting in the multiple careers he had, but never left Wellsburg. And I think that's something that even if you're not from Wellsburg or the area, that people across West Virginia would read a book like this and think it's interesting, because him being able to stay in Wellsburg and ply his trade and put his talents to use is emblematic of all these self-sustained little towns that had their own industries, their own shops, stores, that allowed for people to stay there and put their skills and talents to use.
6: Senator, one more time, go over the name of the book and where folks could get it if they wanted to pick up a copy.
8: Sure. The full title of the book is The Foundations of Wellsburg, Bringing Our City's History to Life, One Home at a Time. It is for sale on Amazon.
6: What's been the most fun about this is just learning about these houses, learning about the background of the community you grew up in. Is there one or two things that you take away and say, wow, this was fun?
8: I think the most fun that I had while researching and writing were the interviews that I conducted. I did a number of interviews with people who lived in one of these homes or their family had built it. And it was a lot of older people, and unfortunately, a number of them have passed away since I had those interviews with them. But I recorded them when I did them, and it was just, we might have talked about the book for 10 minutes, 15 minutes, and then it was just a lot of like old Wellsburg stories. And I thought that they were just really interesting, and you know, you could see those people reliving in their mind the Wellsburg that they remembered growing up. And you just pull details from those interviews that you didn't get by reading a newspaper or looking through documents at the courthouse.
6: Maybe your next project's to make an audio rendition of those files, and I'm sure folks would enjoy hearing those.
8: Some of the families have requested, and I've been more than happy to give them copies of someone that passed away in their family that I did interview.
6: That's fantastic. We've been talking with Senator Ryan Weld about his new book. I'm Tom Sussman for Appalachia Matters.
1: I hope you've enjoyed this week's Appalachia Matters presented by New River Health. I'm Tom Sussman, your host.
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11: From ABC News, I'm Brian Clark. One of the many fighter jets to fly over Washington, D.C. as part of the 4th of July festivities, but those flyovers were cut short because of severe weather that disrupted celebrations in large areas of the country. And ABC's Morgan Norwood says the one common factor was record heat.
12: Nationwide, 140 million were under heat alerts, stretching from the Midwest to the East Coast, setting record highs in more than a dozen cities. Philadelphia, the birthplace of the nation, hitting 101 degrees. And if you're wondering, back on July 4th, 1776, Thomas Jefferson recorded a high temperature of just 76 degrees.
11: President Trump, though, said he would not let the weather stop him from delivering a speech on the National Mall. He did. It was delayed. ABC's Selena Wang has more on the message.
13: President Trump celebrating America's 250th birthday.
14: Tonight we pledge allegiance to the flag they gave us, and we say, God bless the immortal patriots of 1776.
13: But also delivering a politically charged address on the National Mall.
14: We want to keep America great. And we will do so by approving the Save America Act.
13: And repeatedly denouncing communism.
11: California Governor Gavin Newsom, one of several prominent Democrats to directly criticize President Trump in his own July 4th remarks.
15: He told you that he was going to drain the swamp. He didn't drain the swamp. He gave it a presidential suite with gold leaf. This is a corruption story. This is a heist. This is corruption with a flag pen.
11: Saturday, the president also spoke separately with both Russia's Vladimir Putin and Ukraine's Volodymyr Zelensky as he heads to Turkey this week for NATO meetings. Today, a Kremlin spokesman said Russia's at war with the West because those countries are helping Ukraine attack targets in Russia as the war continues. You're listening to ABC News.
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11: Sharks were spotted off New York's Long Island this weekend, says ABC's Andrew Dimbert.
18: At New York's Jones Beach,
19: someone came up to the lifeguard and said, shark.
18: A swimmer was bitten by a shark, forcing officials to temporarily clear the beach. Just miles away, fishermen reeling in this large shark caught in the surf at Gilgo Beach.
20: Sometimes those schools of fish will overlap with human beings, and that could lead to a shark bite.
18: Scientists say fish migration patterns may cause some sharks to swim closer to shore.
11: Authorities in California say that Paul Pelosi, the husband of former House Speaker Nancy Pelosi, is facing a misdemeanor hit-and-run charge. They say he struck an empty parked car with his vehicle and drove away Friday in Napa County. There's no alcohol in his system. The World Cup round of 16 continues today, but the FIFA Pro Players Union says more must be done to protect players from racist abuse. No specific examples were given, but the union said it's been online and in person. And Kelsey Fendler set out for Monterey, California in May. Her goal was to become the first American woman to row solo to Hawaii. And less than 44 days later,
21: you can see land over there. That's Oahu right there.
22: I can see it, and it can see me.
11: Video posted on social media a few hours before she arrived in Alawai Harbor Friday. She completed the trip in 23 days, 17 hours, and 55 minutes, a new record. I'm Brian Clark, ABC News.
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We're going to do a tune called Lucy Down the Aisle right now. A little bit of a song called Lucy Down the Aisle, going back a few years from my misspent youth. So here we go, Lucy Down the Aisle.

Lucy Down the Aisle there with Jeff Malesko along with Dinah Brass on the Polka Showcase. Before that, we heard the news and we've got it all together. We heard the Polka Family Band and our theme Honky Jam. And before that, started the show off with Kevin Adams' Star Spangled Banner. And of course, it is the 4th of July weekend. It is July the 5th, Sunday. Good to have you along. We're into hour number one of the Polka Showcase. My name is Rich Biella, along with Jeff Gazdick today. Michael Biella has the day off. We are here until 11 o'clock. Thanks for tuning our way. FM 98.1 and AM 1600 WKKX in Wheeling, West Virginia, as well as FM 97.7 and AM 1370 WBLY in Mountainsville, West Virginia. 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Weather forecast for today, it's going to be a mostly cloudy day today. There's a chance of showers on and off today, but a high of 85, a bit cooler compared to what we've had this past week, so cooling down a bit this week. Chance of showers for tonight as well, with a low 66, and tomorrow cloudy and a high of 84 and partly sunny for Tuesday and Wednesday. High both days will be in the low 80s, a high of right around 82. Right now it's 75 in Moundsville. We have 74 degrees in downtown Wheeling. Frankie Lischke and Blue Magic coming up right now. They did a great job at Seven Springs the last couple of days. And they're going to be appearing today, in fact. And that's a big polka dance happening in Connellsville, Pennsylvania, at the Connellsville Polish Club. And Frankie Lischke and Blue Magic appearing this afternoon from 2 o'clock until 6 p.m. in Connellsville, Pennsylvania. Doors open and at about 1 o'clock. And at the location is Connellsville Polish Club, 141 West South Street, Connellsville, Pennsylvania. And there's going to be a kitchen. They're going to have a lot of good Polish food and refreshments as well. And the phone number to call, 724-628-6761. 724-628-6761. Frankie Lischke and Blue Magic appearing this afternoon for polka dancing in Connellsville, Pennsylvania, at the Connellsville Polish Club. Right now, we're going to play a tune from their latest album, Frankie Lischke and Blue Magic Band, Always Late with Your Kisses, on the Polka Showcase.

0: 22nd Annual Barton Polka Fest, and this will all take place on Sunday, August the 2nd. And gates will open at 11 a.m. Music starts at 12 noon, and 12 noon until 8 p.m. nonstop music from Eddie Biega and Crusade, also the Polka Family Band, and also someone new to the Valley, Dinah versus Dick Tonaires. And this will all be held at the Fireman's Field at 52176 Barton Blaine Road in Barton, Ohio. And for GPS purposes, you probably have to punch in St. Clairsville. Admission is free. And there will be European folk art, and Ice Cream Island will also be on site. Homemade Polish foods, barbecue chicken, desserts. And we also have our $1,000 cash raffle, Chinese auction, cash bar. Vino di Pacin wine slushies will also be available. No BYOB or coolers permitted on the grounds. It will be held rain or shine. And we also will have the shuttles running again this year, picking up people in the parking lots. So for more information on this event, you can call 740-695-3029. Once again, 740-695-3029. All sponsored by the Barton Volunteer Fire Department, all coming up on Sunday, August the 2nd in Barton, Ohio.
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All right, good tune there for you by the New Brass Express. And let's do it anyway. Obetic on a Polka Showcase. Well, they made the announcement about the lineup of the Wheeling Polka Festival at Ogle Bay Park Resort. And it's going to happen a couple weeks earlier this, year, actually next year, the 2027. And it's going to happen on March 12th, 13th, and 14th. So mark those dates down, March 12th, 13th, and 14th, 2027 at Ogle Bay Park Resort. And on Friday, March the 12th, starting at 7 p.m., will feature Buffalo Concertina All-Stars along with Frankie Lishkin and Blue Magic. And then on Saturday, starting at 10 a.m., Rise and Shine with Michael Biella. DJ, of course, spinning some good polka music there. And then at 3 p.m., the live entertainment with the New Brass Express. We just heard them playing a good tune there for you with an obetic. New Brass Express will be appearing there. And also John Gorda will be there with his band. And then Frankie Lishkin, Blue Magic. And that's the lineup on Saturday. And then on Sunday, they'll have the Catholic Mass starting at 10 a.m. And then Dinah Brass, and then the Polka Family Band. That's March the 14th. So it's 12th, 13th, and 14th. That's March 12th, 13th, and 14th, 2027 at Ogle Bay Park Resort, the Wheeling Polka Festival. And if you'd like more information for reservations, call 304-243-4000. That's 304-243-4000. Okay? All right. Going to get back to more music on the Polka Showcase. Nice to have you along today on this 4th of July weekend. Today is Sunday, July the 5th, and we're getting back to more music. Here's Lenny Gomolka and his Chicago Push and a nice waltz, The Girl I Left Behind, on the Polka Showcase.

0: All right, Bartender's Polka right there by the Toledo Polka Motion on the Polka Showcase. And before that, we heard from The Beat, Everybody's Dancing Tonight. Before that, The Brass Connection with You Are the One. And starting out that set of songs, Eddie Blazonczyk in his Versatones with Two Girlfriend Polka. And you're tuned to the Polka Showcase. The current time is 9:50. I'd like to remind everyone, polka dancing coming up. Mark your calendars for Sunday, August the 23rd. This will all be taking place at the Maynard PNA in Maynard, Ohio, featuring music by the Polkaholics. And dance time is from 2 until 6 p.m. They will have Polish food, raffles 50-50, and that will all be held at the Maynard PNA at 71560 Hall Street, Maynard, Ohio. And for GPS, it's probably going to have to punch in St. Clair as well for that if you need to find it, if you have not been there before. And for more information, you can call 740-579-2389. Once again, 740-579-2389. All taking place Sunday, August the 23rd, 2 until 6 p.m. at the Maynard Polish Club, Maynard, Ohio, featuring music by the Polkaholics.
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0: 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Okay, we're talking about the Barton Polka Fest coming up on Sunday, August the 2nd, and we're going to feature a song now from the Dinah vs. Dick Tone Airs, and this one's called Mary's Wedding.

And that's the concertina polka right there by Fred Zwick and the International Sound Machine. And before that, we heard from Mark Teposch and the Dynatones with I Need to Be a Polka Star. It's 10 a.m. You're tuned to the Polka Showcase with Rich Biella, Jeff Gazdick, and Michael Biella on the Watchdog Network right here on FM 98.1 and AM 1600 WKKX from Wheeling, West Virginia, and on FM 97.7 and AM 13 WVLY from Moundsville, West Virginia.

my friends are getting old there with Lenny Gamolka and Chicago Push. And before that, we heard from Ted Lang and Power Supply doing a song that was out by the Beatles, a cover of a Beatles song, and I've Just Seen a Face. We heard from Jimmy Martica and The Way Life Should Be, his latest release on the Polka Showcase. Mostly cloudy today. Chance of scattered showers, high 85. Chance of showers tonight. And some fog as well, low 66, cloudy tomorrow, high 84, partly sunny Tuesday, high 82, and right now 78 in Moundsville. We have 77 here in downtown Wheeling, West Virginia. Coming up, we'll hear from Full Circle. We have Little Wally and Lucky Harmony Boys standing by. We'll hear from Casey Shaversky and Party Time, who will be appearing in Wheeling. And we'll tell you about that coming up in a little while as well. They'll be appearing at Wheeling July 22nd, and that's one of those Wednesday performances. And right now we have a band that will be appearing in Barton, Ohio, one of the bands that will be appearing in Barton, Ohio, coming August the 2nd. And that's that big 32nd annual Barton Polka Fest that everybody's looking forward to, August the 2nd on a Sunday. The Polka Family Band, they always do a great job. Hank Guzevich and all the gang. Zagrajcie, tra-la-la. Here we go on the Polka Showcase.

Okay, music right there from Party Time with the Oktoberfest Polka. And before that, we heard Polka Family Band give us a Greitsche. Right here on the Polka Showcase, the current time is 10:14. I'd like to remind everyone, polka dancing taking place next Sunday, July the 12th, and this will be taking place at St. Sava's Picnic Grove at 2300 West Ridgewood Drive in Parma, Ohio. 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Hey, we have a birthday request going out now, and we're going to say happy birthday today to Adam Udosh from St. Clairsville, Ohio. Happy birthday to you, Adam Stolut, and many more. And this is coming from your son, Mason, also your dad, Joe, also known as Butchie Udosh, and also your girlfriend, Alita. And all the entire Udosh family would like to wish you a happy birthday, many more, Stolut. And we have a brand new CD coming up by the Live Wire Band from Wisconsin, and Adam traveled to Poland with us a few years ago, and we did a family trip to Poland, and Adam loved the mountains in Zakopane. Of course, everybody did, so we're going to play the Góra Mountaineer Polka, especially for Adam today, wishing him a very happy birthday.

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4: 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We have Little Wally and the Lucky Harmony Boys now standing by. Pauly Shanny on the Polka Showcase.

The band is known as Full Circle, and that's called Never Again. And before that, we heard Casey Shevsky in an instrumental tune entitled You Get Married, Not Me. And before that, we heard Little Wally and the Harmony Boys and a song was entitled Polish Annie on the Polka Showcase. Couple of dances to pass on to you. Maynard PNA having a polka dance featuring the Polkaholics. The date will be Sunday, August 23rd from 2 until 6 p.m. And that's at the Maynard Polish National Alliance Hall. And the dance will be held at that hall, 71560 Hall Street in Maynard, Ohio. If you'd like more information, call 740-579-2389. Today, a polka dance at Connellsville, Pennsylvania. Frankie Lischka and Blue Magic appearing there this afternoon, starting at 2. Doors open at 1 o'clock, and that location is 141 West South Street, Connellsville, Pennsylvania, 724.

724-628-6761 is the phone number. Once again, it's 724-628-6721. Make that 6761, 724-628-6761. Frankie Lischke and Blue Magic this afternoon at the Connellsville Polish Club, Connellsville, Pennsylvania, starting at 2 this afternoon. Let's get back to more music on the Polka Showcase, and we're going to play a really good tune coming up for you. And we're going to feature Molly B. And It's a Good Day to Be Alive is the name of the tune on the Polka Showcase.

0: Street Band, another you on the Polka Showcase. Before that, we heard from Jimmy Stir Orchestra and Peanuts Polka. And we heard from Ray J and the Carousels. Good song entitled Polka from Poland. And we heard John Gora and Gorali and We'll Play for You on the Polka Showcase and started set off with Molly B. Many things have come and gone in the valley in the last 100 years, but one thing that has stayed the same, the Wilson family has owned and operated Wilson Funeral Homes since 1898. 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

Polk Country Musicians, Roads We Travel on the Polka Showcase. Before that, Eddie Brzozczyk Jr. at the vocal, along with the Versatones. And that was recorded live at Seven Springs back in 2001. Roads We Travel, drive safely. Mass at the Cathedral of St. Joseph's is coming up in just a few moments from now. On behalf of Jeff Gazdick and Michael Biella, I'm Rich Biella. And we're wishing you a safe 4th of July weekend. And that's going to end it for the Polka Showcase for this week. Don't forget to join us next Sunday starting at 9:05. We do this every Sunday right after the ABC News. So right after the ABC News at 9 o'clock, right about 9:05, tune us in on the Watchdog Network. So have yourself a safe 4th of July weekend. We're going to end the Polka Showcase with Charney Tancic and the Harmony Nights and a good tune entitled Sunday Afternoon. Have yourself a good Sunday and weekend as well. Goodbye, everybody.

From the Cathedral of St. Joseph in downtown Wheeling, West Virginia, this is Sunday Morning Mass. This worship is brought to you by your West Virginia Catholic neighbors, the Diocese of Wheeling-Charleston. We now invite you to celebrate our liturgy.

0: In the name of the Father, and of the Son, and of the Holy Spirit.
1: Amen.
0: Peace be with you.
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0: My brothers and sisters, as we continue through the ordinary time, which is where we live most of our lives, I always like the fact that we have a lot of ordinary time Sundays in the year, because that's real for us. As we begin our Mass, we acknowledge before the Lord that we are sinners and we need forgiveness. So we ask pardon now for our sins and offenses. I confess to Almighty God and to you, my brothers and sisters, that I have greatly sinned in my thoughts, in my words, in what I have done, and what I have failed to do. Through my most grievous fault. And therefore I ask, Blessed Mary, ever Virgin, all the angels and saints, and you, my brothers and sisters, to pray for me to the Lord our God. May Almighty God have mercy on us, forgive us our sins, and bring us to everlasting life.

0: Let us pray. O God, who through the grace of adoption chose us to be children of light, grant, we pray, that we may not be wrapped in the darkness of error, but always be seen to stand in the bright light of truth. Through our Lord Jesus Christ, your Son, who lives and reigns with you in the unity of the Holy Spirit, God, forever and ever.
1: Amen.

A reading from the second book of Kings. One day Elisha came to Shunem, where there was a woman of influence who urged him to dine with her. Afterward, whenever he passed by, he used to stop there to dine. So she said to her husband, "I know that Elisha is a holy man of God. Since he visits us often, let us arrange a little room on the roof and furnish it for him with a bed, table, chair, and lamp, so that when he comes to us, he can stay there." Sometime later, Elisha arrived and stayed in the room overnight. Later, Elisha asked, "Can something be done for her?" His servant Gehazi answered, "Yes. She has no son, and her husband is getting on in years." Elisha said, "Call her." When the woman had been called and stood at the door, Elisha promised, "This time next year, you will be fondling a baby son." The word of the Lord.

A reading from the letter of St. Paul to the Romans. Brothers and sisters, are you unaware that we who were baptized into Christ Jesus were baptized into his death? We were indeed buried with him through baptism into death, so that just as Christ was raised from the dead by the glory of the Father, we too might live in newness of life. If then we have died with Christ, we believe that we shall also live with him. We know that Christ, raised from the dead, dies no more. Death no longer has power over him. As to his death, he died to sin once and for all. As to life, he lives for God. Consequently, you too must think of yourselves as dead to sin and living for God in Christ Jesus. The word of the Lord.

0: The Lord be with you. A reading from the Holy Gospel according to Matthew.
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2: From the Cathedral of St. Joseph in downtown Wheeling, West Virginia, this is Sunday Morning Mass. This worship is brought to you by your West Virginia Catholic neighbors, the Diocese of Wheeling-Charleston. We now invite you to celebrate our liturgy.

0: I'm standing here to welcome our new bishop, so the 10th bishop of our diocese, Bishop Abellio. So welcome to our St. Joseph Cathedral, which you are the pastor. So let's give him a round of applause and let's welcome him.
1: Thank you.
0: Please continue to pray for him because he needs a lot of prayers to lead us, to guide us. So he needs a lot of our support. Please let's do our support to him. So we are there to support you, Bishop, as a parish. And we are also happy to have Monsignor Ionut Paul Strazic from Romania. And we also have Father Francisco Dobies. So we are very happy to welcome you to our parish. And so please join us for the Mass and please pray for us and we pray for you. So let's welcome them too.
2: In the name of the Father, and of the Son, and of the Holy Spirit. Amen. Peace be with you. My brothers and sisters, let us acknowledge our sins and so prepare ourselves to celebrate the sacred mysteries. I confess to Almighty God and to you, my brothers and sisters, that I have greatly sinned in my thoughts and in my words, in what I have done, in what I have failed to do, through my most grievous fault. Therefore, I ask Blessed Mary, Ever Virgin, all the angels and saints, and you, my brothers and sisters, to pray for me to the Lord our God. May Almighty God have mercy on us, forgive us our sins, and bring us to everlasting life.

Let us pray. O God, who in the amazement of your Son have raised up a fallen world, fill your faithful with holy joy, for on those

A reading from the book of the prophet Zechariah. Thus says the Lord, rejoice heartily, O daughter Zion. Shout for joy, O daughter Jerusalem. See, your king shall come to you. A just savior is he, meek and riding on an ass, on a colt, the foal of an ass. He shall banish the chariot from Ephraim and the horse from Jerusalem. The warrior's bow shall be banished, and he shall proclaim peace to the nations. His dominion shall be from sea to sea and from the river to the ends of the earth. The word of the Lord.

A reading from the letter of St. Paul to the Romans. Brothers and sisters, you are not in the flesh. On the contrary, you are in the Spirit, if only the Spirit of God dwells in you. Whoever does not have the Spirit of Christ does not belong to him. If the Spirit of the one who raised Jesus from the dead dwells in you, the one who raised Christ from the dead will give life to your mortal bodies also, through his Spirit that dwells in you. Consequently, brothers and sisters, we are not debtors to the flesh, to live according to the flesh, for if you live according to the flesh, you will die. But if by the Spirit you put to death the deeds of the body, you will live. The word of the Lord.

At that time, Jesus exclaimed, "I give praise to you, Father, Lord of heaven and earth, for although you have hidden these things from the wise and the learned, you have revealed them to little ones. Yes, Father, such has been your gracious will. All things have been handed over to me by my Father. No one knows the Son except the Father, and no one knows the Father except the Son, and anyone to whom the Son wishes to reveal him. Come to me, all you who labor and are burdened, and I will give you rest. Take my yoke upon you and learn from me, for I am meek and humble of heart, and you will find rest for yourselves. For my yoke is easy and my burden light." The Gospel of the Lord.

Happy 4th of July to all of you. So this year's celebration is especially meaningful as our nation commemorates 250th anniversary of the founding of the United States. Echoing the words of our Holy Father, the letter that he wrote to all of us Americans, he said that we may renew a shared commitment to the promise of freedom, justice, opportunity, and democracy, our nation. May we honor, my brothers and sisters, honor the courage, the faith, and vision of those who came before us by strengthening our communities, respecting our differences, and working together for a more perfect unity and the common good. In a world that often experiences division, may we always remember that we are called to be one people, one nation, united in a shared dignity and responsibility to care for one another. I would like to take this opportunity as I celebrate this first Mass with you as a community. Both, I know that there are some people here from Sanal because the air conditioner is not working over there. So this is my first Mass, I could say, also with parishioners from Sanal and from the cathedral, to thank you. I would like to thank you for your warm welcome you have offered me since I arrived here in Wheeling. I would like to thank in a very special way Father Penn, the rector of the cathedral, for his kindness, not only of welcoming me to the house, to this beautiful cathedral, but also for introducing me to many of you. He's very good with names, and he knows everyone. He's a good pastor, a good shepherd, because he knows you by name. That is something beautiful of him. But today is his birthday. So happy birthday, Father. Happy birthday to you. Special thanks also to the Vice Rector of this cathedral, Father Clifton, and the oil of his ordination still fresh, but he has shown already great zeal for ministry. So thank you for everything that you do. Today's scripture could not be more fitting for this Mass. In the first reading, the prophet Zechariah announces the coming of the Messiah. But he comes in a very surprising way, not riding a magnificent war horse, but not surrounded by armies or display of power, but sitting upon a humble donkey. The people of Israel, who were expecting a mighty king to save them, when they heard this prophecy, perhaps they even laugh. God often chooses what appears small, simple, and humble to accomplish his greatest works of mercy. For us Christians, this prophecy is very familiar because we see it as being fulfilled when Jesus entered Jerusalem riding on a donkey, as the crowds receive him with shouts of joy as they acclaim, "Hosanna to the Son of David, the King of Israel." The prophecy continues saying that he will banish the chariot of war and he will proclaim peace for all the nations.
It is no coincidence that this reading comes on the weekend, on the very day when we celebrate Independence Day. As part of the festivities, we usually see a much display or exhibition of weapons of war and the mighty strength of the army at the parade. In contrast, Jesus comes to us as the King of Peace. Peace. He proclaims peace, a kingdom where all nations, all families, and every person can live in peace and harmony with one another. Something that weapons and armies by themselves cannot accomplish. Of course, this is in no way undermining the noble and sacrificial service of the men and women who serve in our nation, in the armed forces. We owe them. We owe them our gratitude and our prayer for the willingness to place themselves in harm's way to defend the peace and the freedoms we enjoy today. And as we saw during the concert at noon here at the cathedral, West Virginia is proudly represented in every branch of the military. So thank you for serving our country. So we give thanks to all of those who serve our nation for their courage, their generosity, and dedication, as well as for the sacrifices made by their families. But the peace, the truth is that the peace Jesus proclaimed is not just an external peace, like the absence of war and conflicts, but above all, my brothers and sisters, Jesus proclaims a peace that is shalom, shalom, a deep and inner peace, a harmony. This peace cannot be taken away from us because this peace is a gift from God. So we may ask ourselves today, but how can we have interior peace in this time when there are so many divisions among us, strife, tearing apart our nation and our communities, even our families? There are wars, there is violence, there is even persecution against Christians in some parts of the world. So there is so much pain also that we carry, wounds that we carry. So no wonder why so many people, many of us, suffer from fear, anxiety, depression, of hopelessness. So that is why in the gospel Jesus says, and Jesus prays for all of us, I give praise to you, Father, for although you have hidden these things from the wise and the learned, you have revealed them to the little ones. So here the little ones are not simply children. The little ones are those whose heart remain rooted in Jesus, in God. The little ones know they need God. The little ones know that they can trust, and they are not afraid. They are not ashamed of asking for help. So may we be counted among the little ones, so that we may take part of the peace of God's kingdom. My brothers and sisters, as
we begin this chapter together. Let us walk side by side with Christ and with one another, knowing that we are co-workers in the vineyard. So let us pray in a very special way today for our nation, that God may bless it with justice, with unity, and with peace. Let us pray. I invite you to pray for our diocese, that the healing, the reconciliation, every effort to bring the gospel to others, to share the gospel with others, may continue. That we in the church may be the parishes where everything happens. It is in the parishes where everything happens, with evangelization take place, where worship to God is offered in a beautiful way. So let us pray that in our parishes, in our diocese, in our ministries, everyone who comes searching for that peace that Jesus offers, for that rest that we want to find in Jesus in prayer, that they find, that they may find welcome, hope, healing, and the loving and unconditional mercy and presence of God. And finally, let us pray for one another, that we may become instruments of God's peace, wherever He may send us. Amen.

0: our faith. I believe in one God, the Father Almighty, maker of heaven and earth, of all things visible and invisible. I believe in one Lord Jesus Christ, the only begotten Son of God, born of the Father before all ages, God from God, light from light, true God from true God, begotten, not made, consubstantial with the Father. Through him all things were made. For us men and for our salvation, he came down from heaven, and by the Holy Spirit was incarnate of the Virgin Mary and became man. For our sake he was crucified under Pontius Pilate. He suffered death and was buried, and rose again on the third day in accordance with the Scriptures. He ascended into heaven and is seated at the right hand of the Father. He will come again in glory to judge the living and the dead, and his kingdom will have no end. I believe in the Holy Spirit, the Lord, the giver of life, who proceeds from the Father and the Son, who with the Father and the Son is adored and glorified, who has spoken through the prophets. I believe in one holy, Catholic, and apostolic church. I confess one baptism for the forgiveness of sins, and I look forward to the resurrection of the dead and the life of the world to come. Amen. United as one family in faith, let us now place our needs before the Lord.
1: For Bishop Evelio, newly installed as the 10th Bishop of Wheeling Charleston, may he be blessed with strength, courage, and abundant grace as he begins his ministry among us. Let us pray to the Lord.
0: Lord, hear our prayer.
1: For the United States of America, as we celebrate the 250th anniversary of our independence, that God may continue to pour out his grace upon our nation, deepen our appreciation for the blessings of liberty, and strengthen our commitment to religious freedom and the common good. Let us pray to the Lord.
0: Lord, hear our prayer.
1: For those who serve in the armed forces, may they be kept safe from harm and their families surrounded by the support of the community. Let us pray to the Lord.
0: Lord, hear our prayer.
1: That the church will be blessed with an abundant harvest of vocations to the priesthood, diaconate, and religious life. Let us pray to the Lord.
0: Lord, hear our prayer.
1: For those overwhelmed by anxiety and fear, that they may take on the yoke of the Lord, allowing him to carry the weight of their troubles. Let us pray to the Lord.
0: Lord, hear our prayer.
1: For our departed loved ones, that they may dwell in Christ's abundant love for all eternity. Let us pray to the Lord.
0: Lord, hear our prayer.
1: For the parishioners of the Cathedral of St. Joseph, for whom this Mass is offered, let us pray to the Lord.
0: Lord, hear our prayer.
1: And for your prayers? And for the intentions in our Book of Intercessions and those listed in our bulletin, let us pray to the Lord.
0: Lord, hear our prayer. Heavenly Father, your Son invites us to find rest in him. Hear these prayers and grant them according to your holy will, through Christ our Lord.

brothers, that my sacrifice and yours may be acceptable to God, the Almighty Father. May this oblation dedicated to your name purify us, O Lord, and day by day bring our conduct closer to the life of heaven through Christ our Lord. Amen. The Lord be with you. Lift up your hearts. Let us give thanks to the Lord our God. It is truly right and just, our duty and our salvation, always and everywhere to give you thanks, Lord, Holy Father, Almighty and Eternal God. For we know it belongs to your boundless glory that you came to the aid of mortal beings with your divinity and even fashioned for us a remedy out of mortality itself, that the cause of our downfall might become the means of our salvation through Christ our Lord. Through him, the host of angels adore your majesty and rejoices in your presence forever. May our voices, we pray, join with theirs in one chorus of exultant praise as we acclaim. 3.

You are indeed holy, O Lord, and all you have created rightly give you praise. For through your Son, our Lord Jesus Christ, by the power and working of the Holy Spirit, you give life to all things and made them holy, and you never cease to gather a people to yourself, so that from the rising of the sun to its setting, a pure sacrifice may be offered to your name. Therefore, O Lord, we humbly implore you, by the same Spirit, graciously make holy these gifts we have brought to you for consecration, that they may become the body and blood of your Son, our Lord Jesus Christ, at whose command we celebrate these mysteries. For on the night he was betrayed, he himself took bread, and giving you thanks, he said the blessing, broke the bread, and gave it to his disciples, saying, take this, all of you, and eat of it, for this is my body, which will be given up for you.

In a similar way, when supper was ended, he took the chalice, and giving you thanks, he said the blessing and gave the chalice to his disciples, saying, "Take this, all of you, and drink from it, for this is the chalice of my blood, the blood of the new and eternal covenant, which will be poured out for you and for many for the forgiveness of sins. Do this in memory of me."

0: Therefore, O Lord, as we celebrate the memorial of the saving passion of your Son, his wondrous resurrection and ascension into heaven, and as we look forward to his second coming, we offer you in thanksgiving this holy and living sacrifice. Look, we pray, upon the oblation of your church, and recognizing the sacrificial victim by whose death you will to reconcile us to yourself, grant that we who are nourished by the body and blood of your Son and filled with his Holy Spirit may become one body, one spirit in Christ.
1: May he make of us an eternal offering to you, so that we may obtain an inheritance with your elect, especially with the most blessed Virgin Mary, Mother of God, Saint Joseph, her spouse, with your blessed apostles and all glorious martyrs, and with all the saints on whose constant intercession in your presence we rely for unfailing help.
2: May this sacrifice of our reconciliation, we pray, O Lord, advance the peace and salvation of all the world. Be pleased to confirm in faith and charity your pilgrim church on earth. With your servant Leo, our Pope, and the Vele, our Bishop, the Order of Bishops, all the clergy, and the entire people you have gained for your own. Listen graciously to the prayers of this family whom you have summoned before you. In your compassion, O merciful Father, gather to yourself all your children scattered throughout the world. To our departed brothers and sisters, and to all who are pleasing to you at their passing from this life, give kind admittance to your kingdom. There we hope to enjoy forever the fullness of your glory, through Christ our Lord, through whom you bestow on the world all that is good.
3: To our departed brothers and sisters, and to all who are pleasing to you at their passing from this life, let us remember our dear and near ones who died in our families, in our parish, and all the priests, all the nuns, all the deacons, all the religious who are deceased, and all the souls in the purgatory. Give kind admittance to your kingdom. There we hope to enjoy forever the fullness of your glory, through Christ our Lord, through whom you bestow on the world all that is good.
0: Through him and with him and in him, O God, Almighty Father, in the unity of the Holy Spirit, all glory and honor is yours.

0: at the Savior's command and formed by divine teaching, we dare to say, Our Father, who art in heaven, hallowed be thy name. Thy kingdom come, thy will be done, on earth as it is in heaven. Give us this day our daily bread, and forgive us our trespasses, as we forgive those who trespass against us. And lead us not into temptation, but deliver us from evil. Deliver us, Lord, we pray, from every evil. Graciously grant peace in our days, that by the help of your mercy we may be always free from sin and safe from all distress, as we await the blessed hope and the coming of our Savior, Jesus Christ. Lord Jesus Christ, who said to your apostles, Peace I leave you, my peace I give you, look not on our sins, but on the faith of your church, and graciously grant her peace and unity in accordance with your will, who live and reign forever and ever. Amen. The peace of the Lord be with you always.
1: Let us offer each other the sign of peace.
0: Peace with you. Peace. Peace with you. Peace. Peace with you.

0: Behold the Lamb of God. 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
1: Lord, I am not worthy that you should enter under my roof, but only say the word, my soul shall be healed.

0: 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I love you above all things, and I desire to receive you into my soul. Since I cannot at this moment receive you sacramentally, come at least spiritually into my heart. I embrace you as if you were already there, and unite myself wholly to you. Never permit me to be separated from you. Amen.
1: Let us pray. Grant, we pray, O Lord, that having been replenished by such great gifts, we may gain the prize of salvation and never cease to praise you through Christ our Lord. Amen. Before our final blessing, I would like to thank Monsignor Janusz Strejek. He is a counselor at the Nunciature in Tirana, Albania. He's from Romania. We have been good friends for over 20, almost 25 years. And Father Francisc Doboș, he's pastor in Bucharest in Romania. So they have come to accompany me to participate of these great celebrations that we had. So thank you for being here. And once again, happy birthday, Father Pan and Father Clifton. Thank you for serving the two parishes, the Cathedral of St. Al, and our deacons and altar servers and lectors and ushers and all of you, a wonderful scholar. Thank you for blessing us with such a beautiful music this evening. And to all of you, once again, happy 4th of July. May the Lord continue blessing your families. Enjoy this evening, the fireworks. Looking forward. And looking forward to see you again in the following weeks. May God bless you. The Lord be with you. May Almighty God bless you. The Father, the Son, and the Holy Spirit.
2: Fourth, the Mass is ended.
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7: Get that open going. A little double open there, Mike. Like, I like that, buddy. Let's get it just firing off. Feeling good here on a Sunday. As we said, we got a sweater on the golf. These guys will get going here momentarily, so we'll see if we can get anything home. If you were sweating any of the tennis that was going on, Novak Djokovic didn't really give you much of a sweat. He did drop the third set, but gets it done in four over there. But we're looking at about to take the court, Sabalenka and Osaka. We got Coco Gauff about half an hour after that. Jess Pegula gets it done after dropping the first set today. So she goes 4-6, 6-3, 6-1 over there in that one. FAA does drop the first set to Fokina. So that is 6-7 and now 6-5 here in the second set as well. So we could see FAA go down two sets here early on. You know, center will be in about, what's really, like 2 hours, hour and a half, something like that. Center will take the court. Yesterday, had the tennis guest on the program, said, you know, listen, I would love to try to make a case against Sinner. Can't really do it other than Sinner himself faltering, Mike. Yep. So, like I said, it's minus 185, guys. I know that that's not a sexy number or anything like that, but tennis, the haves and the have-nots, like it is like you can be one of the very best tennis players in the world, but if you're not in that upper tier, especially on the men's side of things, like it just – look at what happened over the last 15 years. The same six guys won every single tournament for you know, 12 years, for 15 years, basically. You know, and so it's just a next-level type thing. So as long as Sinner can stay physically able to go, Mike, minus 185 is probably not a bad price.
8: I mean, people were talking about him minus $3 at the French, right? Yeah. And that was before the tournament, not multiple rounds in. That was when – be honest. It was hotter in the French Open than it is at Wimbledon. The temperatures are not as hot, and you're not playing on a surface that is red clay. You are playing on a green grass surface, so you're not going to get the same radiation up from the ground as well from a heat perspective. I don't mind what.

0: next year combined. But if Steph's not healthy, it will not matter. If he plays 29 games next year, 41 games, the Warriors will have no chance to do anything. To me, he's the absolute catalyst of this team still. But do I want to bet on a team thinking that they absolutely have to have him and AD healthy to have any chance in the Western Conference? I really don't. So I'm not going to.
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5: Ready, Set, Bet here on VSiN. Matt and Mike, and got a little sweat over in golf, looking around. Thought that Jackson Suber could be. I was like, how did he par two? Everyone seems to be like getting at number two. Mike, listen to this play-by-play. 353 to the fairway, to the left fairway. So he drove it 353. He has 207 in on a par five. Mm-hmm. He puts it 66
6: nice
5: feet,
6: iron.
5: Puts it 66 feet away from the hole, proceeds to three putt. Just like a like a Matt Brown round out there, and parred two, and that's a killer. But we'll see.
6: Nice,
5: only one off.
6: Nice humble brag that you're hitting at 353 out there. Well, way to just slide that in there.
5: The three putt part was mine.
6: I know what we're talking about.
5: The three putt part was mine. All right, let's head out to the guest line here. Your friend and mine, you find him every single day over there on VSiN.com. He is Greg Peterson. How you doing, buddy?
7: I'm doing great, and I wish I could only three putts. So you're doing better than I am already.
5: So, Greg, we were having a discussion a little bit earlier. The England team has refused to take Viagra to help with the altitude up there in Mexico at 7,200 feet that they're going to be playing at today. I don't know why you wouldn't take anything that could help your performance. It's not on the world anti-doping list. I don't get. Would you, if you were on Team England and you needed to combat the altitude, would you partake in the Viagra?
7: You consult your lady first. That is the most important part.
5: Look at
7: you
5: that.
7: Always make sure that everything is on the up and up there. If you get approval, yes. If not, no. It's a woman's decision.
5: Look at that.
6: What if someone had to go to the hospital? Because there was a problem for 4+ hours, like the commercials say, and they missed a World Cup game because they had to go to the hospital.
5: No, you would take it right before.
7: You don't have to call your doctor. You have to call the Guinness Book of World Records by then.
5: You would just take it right before. You wouldn't know until after you'd won, and then you'd be worth it. You know, it wouldn't care.
6: A lot of funny situations on the pitch as well, if that's actually happened.
5: Whatever. Let's get into baseball here. So. We do have the Tigers playing today. It's such a fun conversation. Casey Mize going for the Tigers. Kamar Rocker going for the Rangers. This has started to move in favor of Detroit out to kind of that minus 120-ish range now in favor of Mize and the Tigers. You got it at a little bit better number. Why'd you like the Tigers?
7: Yep, I was looking at this when it was a little bit more of a pick-em game, but still like it at a minus 120, and it's all because Casey Mize has been so good this year. Sub-275 ERA, sub-275 fielding independent. He's getting 9+ strikeouts per 9 innings. Doesn't give up a lot of walks. And

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11: Hello, golf gods. It's me, Matt. Haven't touched base in a while. But we do have a two-stroke lead here as both of the co-leaders bogey, and we get a birdie out of Ben Coles. 19-under for Coles, 17-under for Goddrup, Glover, and Hodges. I should say Goddrup is on quite the heater right now in this round as he is 6-under through 10. So he could... You can cool on off there, Goddrup. No, sorry, Kelly Bidlin, if you're listening. Kelly Bidlin is on Chris Goddrup as he goes birdie, par, birdie, birdie, birdie, par, birdie, par, par, birdie to start his round there. So pretty good stuff for Goddrup. But we do have a two-stroke lead. So dear golf gods, nothing weird, please. Let's just nice, tidy little win here. No double bogeys, no triple bogeys. No clanking balls off trees.
12: You make it sound like your boy's not having a good day here. Ben Coles, 4-under through 7.
11: Yes.
12: It's not bad either, Matt Brown.
11: He is.
12: It's not bad either.
11: He is. So let's just keep on keeping on. I can't watch the scoreboard. You guys are keeping me updated. I don't want to do the whole, like, sweating every single little deal here. But trying to get an 80-1 home would definitely be fun. We have lost the 1, 2, and 3 seeds over on the women's side officially this morning. As Arnia Sabalenka goes down to Naomi Osaka, 6-2, 7-6. So we will be looking at Jess Pegula as your top seed remaining over there on the women's side. As she drops the first set, but does rally back 6-3, 6-1 in 2 and 3 to advance. Coco Gauff going to start here. It looks like they have moved that time back to about 11:45. So it looks like in about 15 minutes out here on the West Coast. So Coco Gauff will be going at it. FAA did win 6-3 in the third set. It's 5-5 now here in the fourth set after dropping the first set to Davidovich Fokina in a tiebreak. So he's up 2-1, 5-5 there in the fourth set. He is a 3 seed over there on the men's side. Jannik Sinner just getting out on the court 1-1 as they get started in the first set.
12: Over on the diamond here, the Mets and Braves back into action after a rain delay. Mets get one in the top of the first, and Nolan McClain says, hold my beer. How about runners on second and third with no outs? In the bottom of the first, we'll see if the Braves can take the lead. There, Pirates up 4-2, bottom of the fourth. Nick Lodolo, still doing good things, Matt Brown. 5 2/3, 0 runs, 5 hits, 3 Ks. There is a runner on third with 2 outs trying to get through this sixth inning, but pitching well. The Twins up 1-0 after 3, and we are still waiting. On a first pitch in Chicago is the White Sox and the Guardians still in a rain delay.
11: Yeah, we're just in the middle of one of these head-scratching, incredibly confusing starts from Bubba Chandler. 3 innings, 2 walks, no Ks for a guy that throws
12: not a one.
11: Super hard with like ridiculous stuff. Again, 3 innings, 5 hits, 2 walks, no K, a whip killer for Bubba Chandler in the makes right now here, Mike.
12: Do you know who has more strikeouts than Bubba Chandler today? Literally everyone in the world is tied or better.
11: Yes.
12: He's at 0.
11: You and I have the same.
12: We're tied with Bubba.
11: Yeah.

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8: 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Our